my armor. Rhythm is my weapon. When I dance, I fix my step. When I dance, I'm not upset. The rent is due, but for a bit, this hurt is off my neck. Cause dance is hope made flesh. And right now, I'm hope and bone. This world is straining jaws, and rhythm is my weapon. A beat for when I'm broken, heartbroken. A bee's line that tied me over. Get me out from under. A melody to carry me from one moment to another. Every day's a battle, and rhythm is my weapon.

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0: Es folgt eine Übernahme der BBC News auf Englisch.
1: Roisin Hasty. The US Vice President has said the full details of a preliminary agreement to end the war with Iran could be released in the next few days. J.D. Vance described the so-called Memorandum of Understanding as a very general document which left specific details still to be worked out. David Willis reports.
2: J.D. Vance said that President Trump could agree to release details of the agreement ahead of a formal signing ceremony involving officials from the U.S. and Iran in Switzerland on Friday. Among the provisions, he said, was that nuclear inspectors will be allowed to return to Iran, in return for which the Strait of Hormuz will be reopened and the U.S. will lift its blockade on Iranian ships in the Gulf. The two sides now have 60 days in which to reach agreement on a full-scale peace plan that would determine the future of Iran's nuclear enrichment program.
1: At the Men's Football World Cup, hundreds of people have demonstrated against the Iranian government outside the stadium in Los Angeles, where the country's national team drew 2-2 with New Zealand. The protesters accused the national team of representing the Islamic authorities in Iran. Shaima Khalil is there.
3: Standing outside the stadium in Los Angeles, it was hard to see how politics could be separated from Iran's opening World Cup match. A few hundred protesters gathered outside, many carrying the pre-revolutionary Lion and Sun flag, which has become a symbol of opposition to the regime in Tehran. They chanted against both government and the national team, which many here see as an extension of the Islamic Republic. Inside, the mood was very different. Thousands of fans cheered on the players, many insisting they were supporting Iran, not the government.
1: Britain's Prime Minister Keir Starmer has said the UK will supply enriched uranium to Ukraine for its nuclear power stations and impose new sanctions against Russia. A statement from Sir Keir's office said the UK was stepping up to choke off the revenues that fuel Russia's war. He's expected to make the formal announcement at the G7 summit in France on Tuesday. A report has found that trust in news globally is at its lowest point in a decade. The Reuters Institute's digital news report tracks how people get their news, who they get it from, and the increasing use of artificial intelligence. Here's Katie Razzle.
4: For the first time, in 2026, people across the world are more likely to access news from platforms including TikTok, Facebook, and YouTube than direct from news organisations. But according to the report, the UK bucks that trend. Trust in news has dropped to 37% globally. In the UK, it's 30%, 20 points lower than in 2016 before the Brexit referendum. Trust in public broadcasters, including the BBC, remains resilient.
1: World News from the BBC. The number of tourists travelling to Cuba plummeted in the first 5 months of the year after the US imposed an almost complete oil blockade on the island. Only around 360,000 people visited Cuba from January to May, fewer than half the number recorded in the same period last year. Power blackouts have put off travellers, as have the withdrawals of major hotel chains and airlines from the communist-run Caribbean island. Australia's broadcasting watchdog has described BBC findings about the reality dating show Married at First Sight Australia as deeply concerning. An investigation published at the weekend said women who took part in the programme were left feeling unsafe and unprotected because their on-screen partners had criminal pasts that they were not told about. A B-52 aircraft carrying 8 crew has crashed in California's Mojave Desert during a routine exercise. According to a statement from Edwards Air Force Base, from where the bomber took off, none of those on board appear to have survived. An investigation is underway into the cause of the incident. Researchers in London have warned that 40% of the world's plants are threatened with extinction, but that digital technology could help save some species. They say they now have digitised all 7 million plant and fungi specimens in Kew's collections. Helen Briggs reports.
5: Scientists at the Royal Botanic Gardens at Kew say the true scale of plant loss has been underestimated. Many species disappear before they are even formally identified, along with potential benefits such as new medicines or climate-resilient crops. But rapid advances in data and technology offer hope. Kew has now digitised all 7.4 million plant and fungi specimens in its collections. Experts say opening up this data and using AI AI to analyse it could transform conservation work.
0: BBC News.
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dark side of the city, where the sun won't shine. Neon signs are burning day and night. The roads are hot and dusty, the nights are steaming.

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0: Es folgt eine Übernahme der BBC News auf Englisch.
1: BBC News with Emily Thomas. European leaders are expected to try to persuade Donald Trump to rethink his strategy on the war in Ukraine at the G7 summit in France. As part of efforts to continue supporting Ukraine, Britain is to supply it with enriched uranium for its nuclear power stations. James Waterhouse is in Evian.
2: Against the calm waters of Lake Geneva, fierce diplomacy is taking place. European leaders will again try to remind Donald Trump of what they see as the importance of pushing Russia to accept a peace deal on Kyiv's terms and not pressure Ukraine to accept concessions to Moscow. Ukraine's Volodymyr Zelensky, who is also here, revealed he proposed a meeting with Vladimir Putin at the G7, but said the Kremlin wasn't ready for it. Mr. Zelensky has already called for a decisive response to the latest wave of Russian strikes that killed at least 11 people in his country.
1: The G7 leaders are also expected to urge Donald Trump to avoid what they see as a superficial peace deal to end the war with Iran. In a TV interview, his vice president, J.D. Vance, said that specific terms were yet to be agreed and that the full text would be published in the next few days.
3: Over the past 3 weeks, we've gotten more oil out of the Strait of Hormuz under the supervision of United States Central Command than we had the first 3 months of this operation. That means the Iranians' leverage was reducing by the day. That means that our position was growing stronger by the day. And I think that's why we've cut what is fundamentally a good deal for the American people, assuming the Iranians follow through.
1: Israel's military says it's carried out strikes on what it called terrorists who approached its soldiers in southern Lebanon. The fighting between Israel and the Iran-backed group has gone on, despite Iran's insistence that a ceasefire in Lebanon must be part of the agreement with President Trump. From Jerusalem, here's John Donison.
4: Overnight, Israel confirmed that it had killed four terrorists, as it called them, who'd been approaching its forces in southern Lebanon. Hezbollah, for its part, Iran's proxy, said it then returned fire with missiles and drones towards Israeli troops. So Prime Minister Netanyahu appeared on television last night talking to reporters, and he insisted, look, President Trump was a friend. They didn't always agree on everything, and Israel doesn't basically think this is a good deal. But it said he had no intention of pulling his forces out of southern Lebanon.
1: Japan's central bank has raised interest rates to the highest level in 3 decades after the Iran war pushed up the cost of living. The Bank of Japan raised its policy rate to 1%, a level not seen since 1995. The bank is trying to tame inflation, which has seen a surge due to rising energy prices. The bank has been gradually raising its rate for the past 2 years. This is the latest world news from the BBC. There's been outrage in Uganda following the arrest of a lawyer who was representing the opposition politician Kizza Besigye in his treason trial. Arias Luhago was seized from his home on Monday morning. Local media reported that he was preparing to serve Uganda's military chief, Muhoozi Kainerugaba, court documents related to Mr. Besigye's case. Researchers in London have warned that 40% of the world's plants are threatened with extinction, but that digital technology could help save some species. The researchers at the Royal Botanic Gardens Kew say many plants disappear before they're even formally identified, along with potential benefits such as new medicines. They say they've now digitised all 7 million plant and fungi specimens in Kew's collections. Dozens of cat owners in Vietnam have been reunited with their pets after police arrested members of a feline theft ring. The gang had reportedly stolen hundreds of animals from the streets and were selling them as food to restaurants. Here's our Global Affairs reporter, Paul Moss.
5: Cat and also dog-based dishes appear on many restaurant menus in Vietnam, and traders are supposed to have certificates proving where the meat comes from. But that didn't stop a gang based in Ho Chi Minh City. They were setting out at night equipped with nets to capture pets who were out on the street. Police who arrested them found hundreds of living animals, as well as dozens of dead ones kept on ice. Animal rights groups say the illegal trafficking of cats is widespread in Vietnam, and that they're often transported long distances in cruel conditions.
1: Iran's coach at the Men's World Cup says the team has been ordered to return to base camp in Mexico immediately after their opening game against New Zealand in Los Angeles. Amir Galanoui described Iran as the most oppressed team in the tournament. He said they'd expected to remain in the US until Tuesday lunchtime. BBC News.
6: Hallo.
7: Ciao.
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0: listen. 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But I tell you what, you just hook me up with some. I'll straighten y'all Tuesday.
1: Oh, right? Nah, man, I can't front you nothing, man. 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I can't handle it.
0: Come on, man. I'm good,
1: man. Man, I'm sorry, Patty. 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
0: All right.

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1: Man, that's my wife, man.
0: Man, that'll work.
1: Nah, man.
0: You know what I'm saying? You know what I'm saying? Because I can't mess with these things myself, man. Come I don't on, get high on my own supply.
1: I tell you what, the VCR right there.
0: Man, if I get another VCR, I'm going to hurt somebody.

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toothpaste, brush, foundation, contact solution, mascara, lip mask, eye mask, earplugs, travel shampoo.

0: Es folgt eine Übernahme der BBC News auf Englisch.
1: BBC News with Emily Thomas. European leaders at the G7 summit in France are expected to try to persuade Donald Trump to rethink his strategy on the conflict in Ukraine. They'll stress what they see as the need to push Russia to accept a peace deal on Kiev's terms, rather than pressure Ukraine to accept concessions to Moscow. Ukraine's president, Volodymyr Zelensky, will be attending one of the G7's meetings. Christian Fraser is in Evian.
2: The first meeting of the day is about Ukraine. President Zelensky is here. We had something to watch this morning in the way that President Zelensky was greeted. President Macron was caught on a hot mic moment talking to President Zelensky about his relationship with Donald Trump. And what President Macron is saying to President Zelensky is that he should hang around here at the G7 today. He asked him specifically if he's managed to set up a bilateral meeting with President Trump, to which the Ukrainian president says no. No. President Macron wants to bring the two sides together today, wants President Trump to re-engage in the peace process.
1: The G7 leaders are also expected to urge Donald Trump to avoid what they see as a superficial peace deal to end the war with Iran. In a TV interview, his vice president, J.D. Vance, said that specific terms were yet to be agreed and that the full text would be published in the next few days.
3: Over the past 3 weeks, we've gotten more oil out of the Strait of Hormuz under the supervision of United States Central Command than we had the first 3 months of this operation. That means the Iranians' leverage was reducing by the day. That means that our position was growing stronger by the day. And I think that's why we've cut what is fundamentally a good deal for the American people, assuming the Iranians follow through.
1: Fighting between Israel and the Iranian-backed Hezbollah has continued despite the deal reached between Iran and the United States. Israel's military said it carried out strikes on what it called terrorists who approached its soldiers in southern Lebanon, killing 4 people. Hezbollah said it had fired missiles and drones at Israeli forces in return. Japan's central bank has raised interest rates to the highest level in 3 decades after the Iran war pushed up the cost of living. Kurumi Mori is in Tokyo.
4: Remember, before the conflict, Japan imported 90% of its oil from the Middle East. And so the central bank says the higher fuel costs have been impacting consumers and businesses alike, really pushing up those prices. They're now signaling further policy normalization that really started back in 2024. Now, BOJ is indicating it would keep tightening the policy gradually, not aggressively. We know markets do not like surprises, but Japan stocks are up after the decision.
1: Kurumi Mori reporting. 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The head of the African Union's Public Health Agency has warned about the increase in Ebola cases in the North Kivu region of the Democratic Republic of Congo. Jean Kaseya told the BBC he was more afraid of the huge increase there than in neighbouring Ituri province, which remained the epicentre of the outbreak. India has banned cough syrups from being sold without a doctor's prescription. It follows a series of incidents in which children have consumed Indian cough mixtures contaminated with poisonous chemicals through criminality or negligence. Since 2022, at least 140 young people have been killed by the medicines in India and other countries, including the Gambia and Uzbekistan. Researchers in London have warned that the world's plants are disappearing faster than scientists can keep up with 40% facing extinction. The Royal Botanic Gardens in Kew has now digitised all 7.4 million plant and fungi specimens in its collections. Helen Briggs reports.
5: Scientists at the Royal Botanic Gardens at Kew say the true scale of plant loss has been underestimated. Many species disappear before they are even formally identified, along with potential benefits such as new medicines or climate-resilient crops. But rapid advances in data and technology offer hope. Kew has now digitised all 7.4 million plant and fungi specimens in its collections. Experts say opening up this data and using AI to analyse it could transform conservation work.
1: In football, Tunisia have sacked their head coach, Sabri Lamouchi, following their heavy defeat in their World Cup opening match. They were thrashed 5-1 by Sweden. Lamouchi is the first manager in the competition's history to be sacked after just one game. He's been replaced by the Frenchman Hervé Renard. World News from the BBC.
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yo, yo, yo, yo, yo, yo, yo, yo, yo, yo, yo, yo, yo, yo, yo, yo, yo, yo, yo, yo, yo, yo, yo, yo, yo, yo, yo, yo, yo, yo, yo, yo, yo, yo, yo, yo, yo, yo, yo, yo, yo, yo, yo, yo, yo, yo, yo, yo, yo, yo, 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

0: Es folgt eine Übernahme der BBC News auf Englisch.
1: BBC News with Emily Thomas. President Trump has said he's not happy with the way Israel has handled Lebanon. He told reporters at the G7 summit that the Prime Minister, Benjamin Netanyahu, needed to be more responsible. Mr. Trump said too many people had been killed in Lebanon and Israel didn't need to knock down an apartment block every time it was looking for someone from Hezbollah.
2: I'm not happy with the way Israel has handled themselves with Lebanon and with Hezbollah. They should have been able to do this job faster. It just goes on forever. And when that happens, it throws a negative light on the big deal, and that's the deal with Iran.
1: Mr. Trump said he'd told Israel he was unhappy that it attacked Beirut 2 hours before Iran and the US signed an agreement to end their war. But Mr. Trump insisted he still had a great relationship with Mr. Netanyahu. Iran's foreign minister has said ending the war in Lebanon is the most important issue in the deal with the US. Abbas Araghchi warned that any Israeli attack on Lebanon or continued presence on its territory was a violation of the agreement with the United States. Fighting between Israel and Hezbollah has continued despite the deal. Britain has imposed more sanctions on Russian businesses and also on Russian shipping vessels accused of illegally transporting the country's oil and gas. Banks and insurance companies were among those targeted. The UK Prime Minister Keir Starmer said they were propping up Russia's war economy and threatening European security as a result.
3: There was real unity in the room, in the G7, about the fact that Ukraine is doing better now, regaining territory, that the sanctions are having a real impact on Russia, and a real sense that now is the moment for all of us as a G7 to ramp up the pressure.
1: The authorities in Poland have confirmed that a man shot dead in the city of Białopodlaska was a Russian satirist. Semyon Skrabetsky was known for painting caricatures of Vladimir Putin and had fled Russia 5 years ago. Here's Paul Moss.
4: He was a painter who pulled no punches. Semyon Skrabetsky's work included a portrait of Vladimir Putin on top of a pile of skulls. But he also ruthlessly mocked the leaders of Chechnya, China and Belarus. Two men from Belarus have now been arrested in connection with the killing. Police say they were caught near the Belarusian consulate. 4 days ago, Skrabetsky had protested outside the Russian embassy in Berlin, holding up a picture which depicted Joseph Stalin carrying a baby Putin. He said that led to him being threatened with retribution.
1: India's federal government has banned cough syrups from being sold without a doctor's prescription. It follows a series of incidents in which children have consumed Indian cough mixtures contaminated with poisonous chemicals through criminality or negligence. You're listening to the latest world news from the BBC. The image of a Bronze Age artefact depicting a nude woman is to be restored to Indian schoolbooks after a covered-up version led to widespread criticism. The dancing girl, depicted with one hand on one hip, is a famous figurine of the Indus Valley civilization. Recent editions of an arts textbook showed her torso covered in dark shading. The head of the African Union's Public Health Agency has warned about the increase in Ebola cases in the North Kivu region of the Democratic Republic of Congo. Jean Kaseya told the BBC he was more afraid of the huge increase there than in neighbouring Ituri province. Elon Musk's SpaceX company is to spend $60 billion buying the AI coding platform Cursor. It's the first major acquisition SpaceX has made since it put its own shares on public sale last week. That move means SpaceX is now valued at $2.5 trillion, just below Amazon but above Meta. The Chinese President Xi Jinping has welcomed the military-backed leader of Myanmar, Min Aung Hlaing, to Beijing for a five-day state visit. He staged a coup 5 years ago. Jonathan Head is on the Thai-Myanmar border.
5: China appears to have decided that even an unpopular regime, tarnished by exceptional brutality, is better than no regime at all. 2 years ago, Myanmar's military was retreating across much of the country as various insurgent groups pushed forward. Today, with substantial Russian and Chinese help, it's taken back much of the territory it lost. China views Myanmar's rich natural resources and its access to the Indian Ocean as vital strategic interests.
1: In tennis, the legendary sisters Serena and Venus Williams will be returning to play doubles at this summer's Wimbledon Championships. The pair have previously won 6 doubles titles at Wimbledon and 12 singles titles at Wimbledon between them. World news from the BBC.
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singer, Ma Rain. He said, white folks hear the blues come out, but they don't know how it got there. So I present to you this timeline of history and music. We went from drum call to call for freedom, from plucking on banjos to bondage on a ship, from djembes to Django. We are surviving.

fingers coarse like their hair, coarse like lashes on their back, coarse like their pain, harmonized in the key of trauma, or traumatized to the heart.

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And the same fingers that have been plucking the necks of blues and folk guitars.

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Who but the Negro could fry up a Jim Crow and feed a nation revolution? To the symphony of the iron hand bigot called America. The pop of gunshots like police batons and snares, snared just

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Who? Hoover blacks.

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Black notes on a white page, and they want to know how it got there. But we have always taken all the off-key that we have been given to make a resilient medley. And they want to hit the notes. They want to silence the notes. They want to dead the notes. But it is said that you can kill a revolutionary, but you can't kill the revolution. And when you are children of the drum, I mean, people can stop the heart, but they can't stop the beat. They can't stop the beat.

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And that hotel, it was just wow. 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

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The guests become more and more demanding, and the paperwork is killing me. 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

and the chump is a fine line. 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

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And you're listening to Seat of Doom, the Misery Show, live from Salzburg, Austria, or streaming on CBA. I'm your host, Doomchild, and I bid you welcome to edition 247 of Seat of Doom. Thank you very much for tuning in and accompanying me on my fortnightly pilgrimage. Yesterday, Children of Doom, 15th of June, was the feast day of St. Vitus the Martyr. And to celebrate that, I won't dance, but I will play three songs of their 1990s albums, three songs of their Hellhound years, and three songs each featuring one of the vocalists they had, who all were great in their own right. A Song of Five from 1990, one of COD from 1992, and one of Die Healing from 1995. Here are St. Vitus with I Bleed Black, Fear, and Dark World.

You just heard Wino, Lord Kreitas and Scott Regas, St. Vitus with I Bleed Black, Fear, and Dark World. And after this trip into the past, let's hear some new doom. Skull from Russia back soon with their upcoming EP Relics, which is out on the 1st of September. And it features old songs, songs written a long time ago. And it features the new singer Raffen of Vendel. It makes a lot of sense to have him as a new singer, I reckon, given the circumstances. Then, Warning with a song of the upcoming album Rituals of Shame, which is out on the 19th of June, very soon. Looking forward to that very much. And Desdemona, a new band from Worthing, West Sussex, England, with the title track of their new album State of Invocation, which came out on the 10th of June. Enjoy Skald with Master of Tundra, Warning with Stations, and Desdemona with State of Invocation.

0: Children of Doom, you are listening to Seeds of Doom, and you have just heard New Doom by Skald, Master of Tundra of their upcoming EP Relics, then Warning with Stations of their upcoming album Rituals of Shame, and then Desdemona with State of Invocation, a title track of their new album, out now. Beautiful vocals there, too. Right, you know, I stumbled across a post 2 or 3 days ago celebrating 30 years of Solitude Eternus's album Downfall, which is not quite correct because as far as I know, Downfall was released in July 1996. But it doesn't matter because, well, as if I needed a reason to play Solitude Eternus, right? And, well, Downfall is an album that has got quite a bit of bad press over the years, which I always find very incomprehensible because it's such a fantastic album. One of the best, if you ask me. Well, the production could be better, yeah, but to claim it's not a good album simply based on that is downright stupid. I'm sorry. It's like refusing to eat great food because it's served on a cheap plate. And as you can tell, probably, I will love, cherish and defend Downfall until my own downfall, until the pride from my cold dead fingers. I'm playing 2 songs of it because I couldn't decide on just one. They are all so good. Here are Solitude Eternus with Phantoms and Chapel of Burning.
1: 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Stay doomed, my friends.

Children of Doom, you are listening to Seeds of Doom, the Misery Show, live from Salzburg, Austria, on the frequency of Radio Fabrik 107.5 FM and 97.3 FM, or streaming on CBA. And you have just heard the Divine Solitude Eternus with Phantoms and Chapel of Burning. And now, how about some Candlemas in Trouble? Yeah, I know you'd love that. Here are Candlemas with a song of Nightfall from 1987, and Trouble with a song of Psalm 9, also known as Trouble, as so many of the albums are, from 1984. Enjoy. Here are Candlemas with The Well of Souls and Trouble with The Tempter.

There you go, you bastards. Candlemas with the Well of Souls and Trouble with the Tempter. And coming up here on Seeds of Doom tonight, Year Zero from Liverpool, England, with a Song of Niall's Flame, 1993 Hellhound Records. Then our very own Jack Frost from Linz, Austria, rest in peace, with a Song of Gloom Rock Asylum from the year 2000. And Unsilence, also from England, with a Song of A Fire on the Sea from 2014. Here are Year Zero with Evergreen, The Fool's Throne, Jack Frost with Sink, and Unsilence with Unchained.

There you go. Year Zero with Evergreen and the Fool's Throne. Jack Frost with Sync and On Silence with Unchained. And, well, you know, for a historian whose field of interest is specialization is the Middle Ages and the early modern age, Delva from Sweden, always a good choice, not only because of the outstanding music. I'm playing a song of the demo, then first from 2016, and then Fall of the Idols from Finland. A band that I got acquainted with through Ola Blomqvist, and I will be always and forever grateful for that. Playing a song off the latest album Contradictory Notes, released in 2022 on I Hate Records. Here are Dalva with Ben Andanti and Fool of the Idols with Thoughts Virus.

You have just heard Ben Andanti by Dalva and Thought Virus by Fall of the Idols. And with that, sons and daughters of Doom, you have almost reached the end. This has been Seeds of Doom, the Misery Show. I have been your host, Doomchild. Thank you very much for tuning in. I hope you have enjoyed the show, and I hope you'll tune in again next time. That's on the 7th of July, the 7th of July. It's going to be 3 weeks this time. But we'll manage, right? Please tune again then on the 7th of July. And remember, you can always listen to any show of Seeds of Doom on CBA. As a last song for tonight, I would like to play Gothrim from England and a song of the new album Projections released in May. And with that, Doomchild says goodnight and doom on, because doom is eternal. Here at Gothrim with The Sun Never Fell. Thank you. And good night.

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1: BBC News with Roisin Hasty. Iran has told Israel to stop its attacks in southern Lebanon or face what it called a hard response. The Israeli military said it had struck what it called a suspicious vehicle. Donald Trump said he was not happy with Israel's Prime Minister Benjamin Netanyahu. He said Israel didn't need to knock down an apartment block every time it was looking for someone from Hezbollah. The BBC's Tom Bateman has this assessment.
2: This wasn't just a kind of angry, bad temper moment. This goes deeper into the administration. My sense is there is real anger and frustration in the administration at the moment about the way Mr. Netanyahu has handled the conflict in Lebanon against Hezbollah.

0: And in particular, this issue about the accusation of vastly disproportionate force. And I think there is a concern, a very strong concern within the administration, that they believe if this continues, it has the potential to derail the deal that Mr. Trump is trying to do with the Iranians.
1: Egypt's President Abdel Fattah al-Sisi has urged Israel to abandon its stated intention of controlling 70% of the Gaza Strip, a plan that violates the fragile October ceasefire deal. Mr. Sisi said the advance of the Israeli military beyond the agreement's yellow line must stop immediately. There must be a two-state solution, he added. A Russian warship has fired warning shots towards a British yacht in international waters between Britain and France. Russia said one of its frigates, the Admiral Grigorovich, fired what it called a preemptive shot towards a yacht that was approaching and had not responded to attempts to contact it. A couple in their 60s, Jane and Alan Kevley, were on board the yacht at the time. They told the BBC what happened.
2: They gave out five blasts on their horn, which means, have you seen us? We immediately turned 2 degrees to port so that they could see we'd made a deliberate change of course, which meant we had seen them. And then a minute or so later, they gave another five blasts on their horn, immediately followed by 4 to 5 small arms fire.
1: The Supreme Court in Brazil has sentenced Eduardo Bolsonaro, the US-based son of the former president Jair Bolsonaro, to 4 years in prison for trying to interfere in his father's trial for attempting a coup. Clitzia Sala reports.
3: Four Supreme Court judges in Brazil have unanimously sentenced Eduardo Bolsonaro to 4 years in prison for attempting to influence US authorities in connection with legal proceedings against his father. They found that he sought to encourage sanctions against Brazilian judges and supported measures including tariffs on Brazilian goods. Eduardo Bolsonaro moved to the United States last year, shortly before his father, former President Jair Bolsonaro, was jailed for plotting a coup after losing the 2022 presidential election.
1: World News from the BBC. France have kicked off their campaign at the Men's Football World Cup with a hard-fought 3-1 victory against Senegal. The French striker Kylian Mbappe scored 2 goals, breaking the record for most goals for the national team with 58. Meanwhile, Ghana's Thomas Partey had lost his appeal to be allowed into Canada for the tournament. The defender faces allegations of rape and assault in Britain. He's denied the charges. In the second match of the day, Iraq are currently playing Norway. The oldest woman in custody in France has gone on trial, accused of committing a murder 37 years ago. Now 79 years old, Marie-Thérèse Garcia allegedly killed her sister-in-law. Hugh Schofield is in Paris.
4: This is another cold case where modern DNA technology has given detectives a sudden new opening. It was in June 1995 that the body of Corinne Didier was found in a metal trunk that had been dumped in the River Seine. The body had no head or hands, and it was 2 years before she was identified. Marie-Thérèse Garcia was a suspect from early on, but no firm evidence could be adduced, and the case was twice shelved. But then, re-examination of 2 hairs found in the trunk revealed them to belong to either Garcia or a close female family member. She was arrested in 2023 to await trial and is now the oldest female prisoner in the country.
1: One of London's top theatres is to be named after one of Britain's greatest actors, Judi Dench, a rare accolade for a living person. The Shaftesbury Theatre, which has borne its current name since 1963, becomes only the second West End theatre to be named after a non-royal woman. Dame Judi, famed for roles ranging from Shakespeare to the James Bond series, said the renaming to take effect next February was a truly overwhelming honour. BBC News.
5: Hallo.
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We have been compelled to create a permanent armaments industry of vast proportion. Added to this, 3.5 million men and women are directly engaged in the defense of status. We annually spend on military security alone more than the net income of all United States corporations. Now, this conjunction of an immense military establishment and a large arms industry is new in the American experience. The total influence, economic, political, even spiritual, is felt in every city, every state house, every office of the federal government. We recognize the imperative need for this development, yet we must not fail to comprehend its grave implications. Our toil, resources, and livelihood are all involved. So is the very structure of our society. In the councils of government, we must guard against the acquisition of unwarranted influence, whether sought or unsought, by the military-industrial complex. The potential for the disastrous rise of misplaced power exists and will persist. We must never let the weight of this combination endanger our liberties or democratic process. We should take nothing for granted. Only an alert and knowledgeable citizenry can compel the proper meshing of the huge industrial and military machinery of defense with our peaceful methods and goals, so that security and liberty may prosper together. The potential for the disastrous rise of misplaced power exists and